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1: Where am I?
2: You're in a Johnny Cab.
1: I mean, what am I doing here?
2: I'm sorry.
1: Huh? How did I get in this taxi?
2: The door open. You got in.
1: Drive!
2: Would you please repeat the destination?
1: Oh, anywhere. Just go. 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
1: 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As long as this groundhog keeps seeing his shadow, I don't see any other way out. 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

0: taking a ride.
1: Stevie, your car broke down again.
0: Again? That thing hasn't started since Fan Fusion was still called Phoenix Comic.
1: Don't say it.
0: Oh, sorry. Since Will Wheaton was on Next Generation.
1: That long? Jeez, just get rid of that thing.
0: Well, it's so old, it's not worth selling. 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
5: Currently, it's 106 degrees.
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1: 99.5. Hello, welcome in. It is the first week of summer.
0: That's right.
1: Summer.
0: Yeah. Depending on when you hear us, it's either 24 hours into it or not quite 24 hours into it.
1: But today,
0: depends on when you hear us.
1: So the solstice happened over the weekend, you know, so here we are. Days are now shorter. They're going to get shorter every day now between now and the winter solstice.
0: We've reached the pinnacle.
1: We've reached the peak of lightness at later.
0: Means we're closer to fall, which I love.
1: We just started summer. Can we talk about pumpkin spice later? I mean, really?
0: Well,
1: it's not even time.
0: It's not that I mind summer. I love the idea of summer and the concept of summer. I don't like the fact I don't have air conditioning and it's going to get bloody hot.
1: All right, fine. Whatever.
0: Other than that, it's summer. You know. Woo-hoo. I do love summer. Summer's cool.
1: It's National Onion Ring Day today. Who do you think has the best fast food onion rings?
0: There's
1: Jack in the Box. Theirs are onion food. They're not really made from
0: the Habit
1: onion rings. The Habit has really good. If you don't have the Habit,
0: is that considered fast food?
1: Yeah, okay. Sure. And you can also get onion rings at Burger King. They're also pretty good. Not a ring. Not made from a real ring of onion, but from onion food.
0: So I guess you should say who has the best onion ring and who has the best onion ring food.
1: Right. It's National Chocolate Eclair Day.
0: I'm stuck on beer batter onion rings.
1: But now chocolate eclairs.
0: Okay. Chocolate eclairs are good, too.
1: And it's Take Your Cat to Work Day today.
0: My cat.
1: Is there a reason why? I don't understand why that has to be a day.
0: Never. If your cat doesn't need to go in the car, just keep your cat at home.
1: Yeah.
0: It should be always unless be you keep work, your cat at home day.
1: Unless you work from home. Unless you are WFH.
0: You know what? When I had my kitty cat.
1: Yeah.
0: My kitty cat during Zoom meetings would come perch on my shoulder.
1: Yeah, that's nice.
0: And she was part of the meeting.
1: Always a good look.
0: Yes.
1: Hey, TV director Jimmy Burrows, who directed 50 pilots and more than 1,000 episodes of TV, including Cheers, Friends, Will and Grace, and Frasier, and others, passed away in his sleep early Friday after a brief illness. He was 85.
0: Wasn't he the Simpsons? No, Simpsons?
1: Well, James Burrows is part of the, I think
0: Gracie,
1: yeah. Yeah, but he's not necessarily the director. I think he's actually a producer on that. Was a producer on the Simpsons or creator? Somewhere he's one of the creators, co-creator.
0: He did a lot of stuff. Yeah.
1: Toy Story 5 soared to the year's highest opening over the weekend, earning $160 million domestically, $312 million worldwide. It's the biggest opening in the franchise's history, the Toy Story history, and the largest movie debut of 2026 so far.
0: Wow.
1: Knew it was going to be big. And it's probably going to have a good second weekend, too. So, did not get out to see it because I said, I don't want to cry in public.
0: Yeah, if I see it, it's going to have to be at home.
1: I'm going to cry. If I don't cry over Toy Story, I'm going to cry over Taylor Swift's her song at the end of the movie. You know, it's just going to kill me. I've already heard it on the radio, but it's different somewhat. In a big theater. So.
0: Well, because you can see it in your head, toys, and it's just... There's not enough tissues right now in the world for me to go see that.
1: Hope everybody had a
0: I'm happy it's there, though.
1: Hope everybody had a good Father's Day yesterday. I did, and to all the fathers and your fathers and those that are still have fathers, like I, hopefully it was a good day. And you spent some time, or at least called Dad. That would have been nice. That would have been real nice. All right, today's impossible trivia question, if you are ready. The average American will finish this in July. What is it?
0: I'm going to say... Because it's July, that means it's almost time to Christmas shop again, because we've already mentioned pumpkin spice. Some people may have paid off Christmas, but others won't pay it off till like November. So I'm going to say pay off Christmas.
1: You are correct.
0: Am I seriously?
1: The American will finish paying off Christmas debt.
0: That just sounded familiar to me.
1: In July. All right, let's get things going.

0: meaning families could spend hundreds of extra dollars before your plane even leaves the ground.
1: Oh, yeah. Airports.
0: Travel experts say timing makes a huge difference. And mid to late August often brings lower airfares as you finish vacations and students return to school. Flexible travel dates can save travelers significant money, so something to consider.
1: Yeah, you have when you're especially with the prices of gas, all the tickets prices have gone up.
0: Yeah.
1: So keep an open mind when you're looking for those tickets, and feel free to gasp and
0: gasp.
1: Get your oxygen tank
0: ready. I can't believe it's that much. Another tip is checking nearby airports. An alternative airport flying out of a different city can sometimes lower ticket prices.
1: Oh, yeah. That's
0: that doesn't happen here in Los Angeles. It used to, but there's four major airports in the greater Los Angeles area, including Los Angeles International, and it used to be pretty expensive to fly out of LAX. Now it's cheaper to fly out of LAX than it is to fly out of Burbank and Ontario and John Wayne, Orange County.
1: Well, I think it's always been cheaper to do Burbank or something.
0: Yeah, and now it's they tack on an extra whatever. I don't know. It's just because I think there's not as many flights going into these other airports. Parking is another hidden expense.
1: Oh yeah,
0: reserving off airport parking in advance often costs much less than airport garages.
1: Consider shuttles to the airport,
0: and that they usually include shuttles
1: or whatever.
0: As a matter of fact. Yeah, shuttles come with the off-lot parking. And finally, travelers with several checked bags may want to compare luggage shipping services against airline baggage fees. For some families, sending bags ahead can actually cost less than checking them in at the airport. Yeah, I'm not familiar with that, but I mean, it's worth looking into. Because if your bag is over 50 pounds, or if you're checking more than one bag, no, I'm sorry. If you're checking bags, they usually charge a baggage fee now.
1: Huh.
0: Nobody's giving free bags. Southwest doesn't do it, I don't think. And that bag costs about $50 each way.
1: So. I've never even heard of the luggage shipping service.
0: Yeah, but the luggage shipping service is worth looking into. Yeah, anyway, there you go. Some airport hacks that might save you a few bucks to a few $100.
1: Take your own snacks.
0: Now, take your own snacks, damn it. That's another one, too. There you go.

0: just when I think you couldn't possibly be any dumber, you go and do something like this. And totally redeem yourself!
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1: Time for me to jump in the shower and get clean and come clean with some shower thoughts. Today we're talking about airport hacks. How about shower thoughts about airports and luggage? Here we go. Hold my carry-on. Your suitcase spends more time traveling without you than with you. 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Nobody believes they're carrying

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1: There are things you didn't know that you need to know today, but you do. You really do, because I said so.
0: Because you said so.
1: Dang straight, buddy.
0: Dang.
1: Dang it all. Dangity dang dang. And this is all ripped from the headlines.
0: Yes, it
1: we
0: is.
1: We don't change this stuff.
0: Oh,
1: this is
0: course.
1: How it comes to us.
0: Yeah, that's exactly right.
1: Ridiculous or not.
0: Ridiculous.
1: Comedian Carlos Mencia has been arrested and charged with 12 felony counts for allegedly failing to report and pay taxes on more than, it's just Carlos. $8 million.
0: Carlos. Dude, that's not even funny. He's funny, but that's not real.
1: Well, the tax collector thinks it's funny when they say, we'll see you in court.
0: Yeah, well, that's true, too.
1: Yeah, they like that. Archaeologists in the UK say they've discovered a smaller, older version of Stonehenge.
0: Smaller?
1: Yeah, it's, older. It's about 3 miles away from Stonehenge.
0: Why have we never heard of this? That's weird.
1: Because it's newly discovered.
0: Newly discovered. I got that.
1: Yes.
0: Okay.
1: That's the part.
0: How do you not discover this? Maybe they discovered it when they were like flying drones over the area or Google Earth.
1: It's amazing that there's a lot of things that have been covered by dirt and such.
0: That's true. Yeah.
1: There's things we don't know about.
0: There are things we don't know about. True.
1: This newly discovered site, here's what's pretty crazy about it. It may predate Stonehenge by about 500 years.
0: Wow.
1: Yeah.
0: So
1: it's like even the ancient people had an original location before building the bigger, more famous attraction.
0: Well, you know what? Maybe it was a trial.
1: Like, you know what? This could be better.
0: It could.
1: Let's build it better.
0: Yeah.
1: See, even back then, they thought bigger is better. Let's go supersize it.
0: There you go.
1: It's Christmas in June for bargain hunters because Amazon Prime Days officially gets underway tomorrow. Millions of people are preparing to buy things they didn't know existed until they were marked 40% off.
0: Yeah, for sure.
1: I think Wayfair has already started this Father's Day. 75% off blowout, which... And other places have already... They're trying to beat Amazon.
0: Of course they are.
1: So other places have already started.
0: Of course they are.
1: But just because you see it on Amazon, go check Walmart, go check Target,
0: check
1: everybody.
0: Yeah. Especially if you get free shipping from any of those guys. Because Wayfair shipping is free.
1: Yeah, it is.
0: Yeah.
1: And it's fast. A traveler from Taiwan was busted in China.
0: What?
1: He's trying to smuggle 304 animals in his suitcase.
0: Holy crap. That must have been one suitcase.
1: Well, it probably wiggled. There's 208 geckos. There was 5 stag beetles, 79 pill bugs. So they weren't all animals. And 12 rhinoceros. They weren't animals. They were things. Rhinoceros beetles. And TSA.
0: Insects. Okay.
1: Insects. For the geckos.
0: Except for the geckos.
1: Don't the geckos eat insects?
0: Well, you would think, but maybe he put them in compartmentalized. You know, some people like to pack with those packing boxes that you zip up.
1: Maybe TSA agents everywhere
0: expect anything, these TSA guys.
1: Yeah.
0: They got a back room where they take this stuff, even check luggage. I've seen it on TV.
1: Yeah.
0: And they open it up. Throw it away.
1: There's a.
0: If it's illegal, they go get the person and haul them off the plane.
1: I want to say it's on National Geographic. I could be totally wrong though, but it is a series on inspections at airports.
0: Yeah,
1: it's all the drug sniffing dogs. They tear the suitcases apart. Sometimes furniture, everything that comes in looking for drugs, and I love to watch that show.
0: Check it out.
1: Great.
0: All right. And those are some things you didn't know you need to know today. Ripped
1: from the headlines.

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2: Currently, it's 102 degrees.
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1: And now, for today's edition of All the News You Could Care Less About, here's your reporter, who you also could care less about.
0: Jimmy Kimmel is packing up his desk, watering the studio plants, and heading out for a two-month summer vacation.
2: He does this every year.
0: Yeah. And honestly, after hosting hundreds of shows a year, who can blame him?
2: Yeah.
0: Especially after this year. Good news for viewers is that Jimmy Kimmel Live isn't going dark. Instead, the show is bringing up a revolving door of celebrity guest hosts like they always do.
2: Like always. Yep. Every summer he does this.
0: Yep. Yeah. And it's kind of, you know, there's usually some fun ones that come in.
2: Oh, yeah. Some great ones. You know, Halle Berry hosted one time. Jennifer Aniston is his best buddy. I mean, they live like they're next door neighbors. So Jen's done it a bunch of times. But who's on the slate for this summer? Any highlights?
0: Rosie O'Donnell, Tiffany Haddish, Coleman Domingo, Ike Barinholtz, Anthony Anderson, and even country star Jelly Roll.
2: Jelly Roll.
0: Yep.
2: Okay. All right.
0: So kind of little
2: newly divorced or newly separated? Oh no, divorced.
0: I guess
2: Jelly
0: divorced.
2: Roll. They're divorced. Yeah.
0: And
2: yeah,
0: then.
2: Thin Jelly Roll. He's not so much a Jelly Roll anymore as maybe he's a jelly. I don't know what I'm thinking.
0: It's like amazing. I mean, good for him.
2: I
0: saw him. I'm on a reel.
2: No,
0: it's like, wait a minute. Whoa. I know this guy. Wait,
2: where'd he go?
0: It's Jelly Roll.
2: Where did he go?
0: So in a lineup that feels like it's kind of like someone shook Hollywood in a snow globe and wrote down the names. That
2: Jelly Roll up. I was trying to think of something a little skinnier than a roll. Yeah, sorry.
0: So Jelly Roll is, I mean, for him, it's, you know, he gets to put something else on his resume, okay?
2: He actually is a very, on camera, a very charismatic person.
0: Yeah, he is.
2: And very positive, I will say.
0: Yeah, he is.
2: Very positive. So I think that'll be interesting. Rosie O'Donnell, you want to
0: further... He's quite the philanthropist, too.
2: You want to further piss off the president? Rosie O'Donnell.
0: Bring Rosie O'Donnell.
2: Wow. And that was probably meant to be, you know, Jimmy and the president are not very good friends, certainly not on social media. All right, that's great. I think.
0: Well, Jimmy will return in the fall.
2: I would be curious to see some of the other hosts that he's got lined up that have spoken. You know who would be great a host? It would be Taylor Swift. She would be a good host.
0: I think. Probably would.
2: Yeah. Doubt she wants to do it. Maybe she's too pricey.
0: Now, you know that something will be wrong in the wind if he has Matt Damon host.
2: Matt Damon cannot be on the show except for the gag. The gag that will live on in perpetuity is.
0: Or maybe he'll have Ben Affleck host.
2: Well, Ben's good. Yeah. Sorry. Our apologies to Matt Damon. We've run out of time. It's Van Camp and Morgan.

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0: 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If you ever thought mom and dad had different jobs while raising kids, science says you were probably right. A new study finds that parents don't necessarily love sons or daughters more, but they often invest in them differently.
1: Okay.
0: Researchers discovered that daughters typically receive more relationship advice, emotional support, protection, and guidance about life, while sons tend to get more encouragement in sports, competition, physical activities, and practical skills.
1: Oddly enough, I probably think that's an accurate report.
0: Well, I think that's more accurate with parents than it is, with today's youth. Before they become parents, I think we're trying to even that out. But the study also found clear differences between moms and dads. Moms were more likely to provide emotional support, moral guidance, discipline, and relationship advice, while dads spent more time teaching athletic skills, mechanical abilities, and practical know-how. Trying to think if I provided any emotional support to my children ever.
1: Jeez.
0: Or to this day. One area where parents treated kids similarly was education and career support.
1: Okay.
0: Both sons and daughters generally received the same encouragement when it came to school and future jobs. I know I did that with my kids. Yeah.
1: All right. So that's good.
0: I knew that they needed an education. Researchers say these differences likely reflect traditional family roles that have developed over generations. So when dad teaches you how to change a tire and mom offers dating advice, may not just be a family tradition. It might actually be human nature.
1: You think? It seems like it would be human nature.
0: I showed my girls and my sons how to change a tire.
1: They should know how to change a tire.
0: The biggest thing,
1: and good for you.
0: I didn't teach the girls how to drive a stick, so they can't drive a stick. The boys can, but the girls can't.
1: I taught my sons how to drive. I was the first person in the car who taught my sons how to drive.
0: I don't know why.
1: And then
0: I don't think they were interested in it. My daughters don't think they were interested in it. I still don't think they're interested in it. Well, millennial kids, what do you want? Seriously. This is how you keep them from stealing cars, is to buy a car with a stick. I mean, seriously. You're not going to have...
1: who's stealing cars? Your daughters?
0: No. Millennials. Millennials are...
1: A millennial thief. It's got a stick.
0: That's why they steal Cadillac converters. Because, hey, I can't get your car, man. I'm going to get your converter. Your converter's probably worth more on the open market anyway than your car is. I don't know about that. Nobody even wants the Cadillac converter off my 84 Honda. I don't know why, but I'm blessed.
1: Well, good
0: for
1: you. You're safe.
0: I'm blessed.
1: Shavers.
0: Parents making a difference. We knew they would.

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1: 99.5. Funny kids, you know what that means? It's time for the nerd news.
0: Nerd news.
1: All the news that science has to offer up this week.
0: Hello, science.
1: We love you, science. Scientists studying long-lived families discovered rare genetic variations that may help people stay healthier later in life.
0: Long-lived families?
1: Long-lived families.
0: What are long?
1: People, I guess, that live long. I don't know. One mutation appears to reduce inflammation, potentially extending the number of healthy years people experience. Well, that's interesting.
0: Okay.
1: My 101-year-old dad, I think, is...
0: Oh, that's true.
1: He's an example of that.
0: And his families, he had siblings who lived...
1: Into their 90s, yeah. Late 80s, early 90s. Yeah.
0: And you find that in families. That's true. If you have a couple that die in their 70s, you may have... Some families have longevity.
1: Your dad's line
0: obviously has longevity.
1: Yep. Researchers found that a Chinese sodium ion battery matched several important performance benchmarks associated with Tesla batteries. Sodium batteries could eventually provide a cheaper alternative to today's lithium-powered packs.
0: I'll say what, to Teslas?
1: Well, for anything that has a lithium ion battery, like your watch, like your laptop.
0: Yes.
1: And I don't know anything about the safety of flying sodium at a certain altitude, whether or not it's going to explode. But lithium does have a little problem with that. Lakes across North America and Europe are becoming darker and browner, changing underwater habitats. Trout and bass populations appear to struggle, while species like pike and walleye may benefit from murkier conditions. I do not know why. It doesn't say why.
0: Because they like it murky.
1: Why the waterways are becoming darker and browner, that I don't know. Scientists at Baylor.
0: Maybe.

0: affecting the brain. We're reading something that you can like sniff a pill or some sort of thing, put up your nose, an inhaler that actually is supposed to help with the inflammation from Alzheimer's.
1: Plaques and tangles?
0: Yeah. They're also, I heard they're also finding with laboratory rats, they're actually able to regenerate brain cells, which is good because that's what happens. And very much so, breakthroughs for Parkinson's and for Alzheimer's. We're almost there. We're this close. A Yale study found that nearly half of adults over 65 actually improved physically, mentally, or both over time. Researchers say aging does not automatically mean a steady decline.
1: Wait, improve from...
0: improve physically, mentally, or both over time. Over 65.
1: Okay.
0: Something to look forward to, right?
1: You know what? Everything, anything positive once you hit the middle ages or the older ages is positive. Anything positive is positive.
0: Right. Scientists found that developing brain cells sometimes break their own DNA while moving through tight spaces during brain formation. Fortunately, the cells appear capable of repairing much of that damage. That's pretty cool. Oh. That's pretty cool. And there you go. That's our nerd news for this week.

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1: 99.5. It is time for some tasty bits.
0: I love chocolate eclairs, but I really want some good onion rings.
1: Oh, man, with some good ranch. Sounds good.
0: Yeah, some good ranch.
1: Good ranch.
0: Not just little package.
1: Again, you mentioned the Habit earlier. They have good ranch. They now charge you for it, though. It's like luggage charges at the airport. You got to buy the ranch now.
0: Great.
1: Stupid. Here's the thing you probably didn't know yesterday. The Japanese term for a shotgun wedding is Dekachata Kekkon, which literally translates to "Oops, we did it, marriage" in Japanese.
0: Really?
1: Yeah. Oops, we did it, marriage. It would take a person approximately 15 to 18 years to do all the training you'd need to become Batman.
0: So 18 years.
1: Christian Bale could not have done it in the small amount of time he did when he went to the Tibetan monks. Iran is the only country in the world where it's legal to sell your kidneys. We should let the government know that, by the way, because the government of Iran regulates the market. The name Fido comes from a dog in Italy. That makes sense. It sounds Italian, right?
0: Yeah, as you say it.
1: He'd always go to the bus stop to greet his owner when he'd come home from work. The guy died in World War II in 1943, but Fido kept going to the bus stop for 14 years to wait for him. He got a lot of press and became famous, by the way.
0: I'm sure.
1: Plus, his name was especially fitting since it was based on the word fidus in Latin, which means faithful. Yeah, like Semper Fidus.
0: Man, that breaks my heart.
1: It's technically a felony in Michigan to seduce and have sex with an unmarried woman. A felony.
0: Really?
1: And you can get up to 5 years in prison for it.
0: Wow.
1: Wow. That's crazy stuff. I doubt anybody says anything about it. But what happens to the unmarried woman? Anyway, and those are some tasty bits for today.

0: what? I got a fever. And the only prescription is more cowbell.
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1: Jonathan, the giant tortoise, is proving that slow and steady really does win the race. The world's oldest living land animal has received a Guinness World Records Icon Award after reaching the incredible age of about 194 years old.
0: Seriously.
1: Jonathan was born around 1832, meaning he is already alive when Andrew Jackson was president.
0: How do they know this?
1: And before the telephone, automobile, or radio had ever been invented. Well, I think that he's kind of been a tortoise in the family kind of thing.
0: They just pass him down like China?
1: Well, yeah. What are you going to do with your tortoise when you die? Yeah,
0: I mean, okay,
1: they're going to outlive you.
0: So are parrots.
1: Right. Well, not...
0: And
1: well, I don't know about parrots. I don't know.
0: They live like 60 years.
1: Jonathan lives on the remote South Atlantic island of St. Helena, where he has called the governor's residence home, the governor's residence, since 1882, despite losing his eyesight and sense of smell. Veterinarians say Jonathan remains in good health.
0: So this is one of those animals that pets that it's like, oops, something happened. Go to the store and get one that looks just like it.
1: No, I doubt that.
0: Okay. just wondering.
1: No, I don't think so. Researchers are now studying his DNA in hopes of discovering clues about aging and longevity. Oh, God, who wants to live to be 200? Meanwhile, Jonathan's daily routine consists of eating, relaxing, and proving that taking life one very slow step at a time might be the secret to a very long life. We know that tortoises and turtles live well beyond 100. And so, yes, we have to think about who we leave them to. That kind of thing.
0: And, you know, the tortoise and the hare.
1: The tortoise and the hare, yeah. Slow and steady wins the race. It's Van Camp and Morgan.

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1: Okay, now if you've been searching for someone who likes exactly the same movies, foods, hobbies, and TV shows as you, science says you might be looking in the wrong places.
2: Huh. Science says.
1: Well, you want someone who likes everything you do, and then where's the conversation, you know?
2: Right.
1: A new study of 451 married couples found that long-term partners really only tend to match in two important areas.
2: What's that?
1: Values.
2: Okay.
1: And curiosity about the world.
2: Oh, that's interesting.
1: Yeah.
2: That makes lots of sense.
1: It's like, well, huh, didn't see that one coming.
2: Yeah, yeah.
1: So couples were most alike in honesty, fairness, morality, and openness to new ideas. Everything else? Yeah, not so much.
2: Huh.
1: So researchers found that spouses often assume that they're much more alike than they actually are. So one person, though, may be organized while the other lives in permanent state of, I'll get to it later. You might have someone who's a social butterfly, and the other one is, Ben Affleck at the award show.
2: Yeah, right.
1: You know?
2: Right.
1: So the good news is that couples who have been together for decades, they kind of understand each other, you know?
2: Well, that's the only way they can stay a couple for decades. They must have an understanding about themselves and their relationship with the others. Yeah. No, I get that. I get that a lot. Yeah.
1: You know, you got to have it's a tolerance or an acceptance.
2: Acceptance. Yeah, I think that's the word.
1: You got to figure you love the person where they're at because they love you where you're at. So, right?
2: That doesn't mean that they love you for your habits or your bad habits.
1: No.
2: Plenty of times I wish you wish they'd do something that they don't do. Yeah, no, I get it.
1: But they probably have the same wish.
2: Right. Oh, no, of course.
1: You know?
2: You know, if anything, if being in a relationship for a long time has taught me anything, it's to have patience. And but choose your battles.
1: But you know what also is that things that come around, things will... Sometimes in relationships, things are temporary, and sometimes as far as a person goes, and sometimes you're just going through, you got to know your partner.
2: Right.
1: And allow the person that grace to go, you know, come out of whatever thing they're in, you know? So, but people who've been together decades tend to know this, and it's...
2: Yeah, if they've survived.
1: Otherwise, spend money on divorce, whatever.
2: There you go.
1: The good news is that couples who've been together, they tend to stay the course. So the secret to a lasting relationship may not be finding your clone, because that can be boring.
2: Yeah, I think opposites attract, yeah.
1: It may simply be finding someone who shares your values and curious enough to keep discovering new things together.
2: Hey, that's what it's all about. New things together.
1: New things.
2: Together, not apart.
1: That's right.
2: Thanks a lot. That's good advice.
1: The relationships according to Morgan.
2: There you go.
1: You want to know something? Ask me. I'll tell you.
2: There you go.
1: Dear Morgan, you name it. I'll give you my opinion.

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0: 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You can also click a check-in link. Let us know you're listening, and we'll give you a shout-out on the radio. We promise.
1: We will.
0: We will. We
1: yeah,
0: will.
1: Really.
0: Hey, office friendships can be great until they're not. experts say workplace friendships can improve morale but create problems. Here are some tips for surviving office friendships. Are you ready?
1: Ready.
0: Take it slow. Take it slow. Don't rush into becoming best friends with your coworker. Give relationships time to develop and avoid sharing your deepest secrets during the first lunch break, and don't complain about the boss. It'll get back to the boss. Trust me. Been there, done that. Number two, be strategic about what you reveal. Complaining constantly about stress, finances, personal problems, or again, the boss, may eventually change how managers see your ability to handle work and how to handle the boss.
1: Don't forget handling the boss.
0: I'm adding that to the whole. Boss is not in here.
1: Your purchase comes with a warning.
0: That's right. Know your territory. Every office has its own culture. So some workplaces are open and social while others prefer privacy. Either way, gossip is almost always a bad career move. Listen. Just listen. Don't add to the gossip pile. Because your coworkers are going to gossip. They're going to say this and that about your other coworkers or the boss.
1: Well, if you add in on it.
0: The big boss.
1: Then
0: yeah,
1: it becomes what you said.
0: Just say, nod your head. Or don't nod your head.
1: Or leave the conversation.
0: That's so rude. Number four. Learn how to handle conflict. Disagreements happen. They just do. Address problems directly and calmly. Where they grow into office drama.
1: Don't need no drama.
0: Finally, number five tip, accept an expiration date. Many workplace friendships fade after one person changes jobs. Sometimes your work spouse becomes your annual Christmas card recipient. You know, long after they're gone you're gone. So, I mean, it doesn't have to be toxic. You can have a relationship with a coworker. I've seen it happen after they leave, you know. But it also can blow up in your face.
1: Yeah.
0: So here's our advice. Just keep to yourself at work. You're not there to associate with others anyway. There's no fellowship in work. Just go to work. Do your job. Nose down. Be polite, of course. Say
1: nose
0: hello.
1: Nose to the grindstone.
0: But don't get upset. Don't start big things. And don't yell at people. Things like that. And if you get mad, go take a walk. Take a walk.
1: Take a hike.
0: Take a walk around the workplace. Get some air, you know? Unless you work with somebody like Dwight Schrute, and then all bets are off.
1: Oh, gosh.
0: It is. Little, you know, just a little advice from Van Camp and Morgan.

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1: Let's do it.
0: All right.
1: Looking into the birthday magic mirror.
0: The bionic woman herself.
1: Oh!
0: Lindsay Wagner.
1: I can just still see her running in slow-mo.
0: Yep.
1: I don't know why they did that. Why did they do that?

0: Wasn't it like the Niagara? No, she
1: sold the number bed.
0: Oh, okay. No, that's right. Yeah. She's 77.
1: Okay, fine, whatever.
0: Donald Faison.
1: Turk on Scrubs. Man, he's cool. I like him a lot. You know, he was on the little short-lived sitcom with John Cryer. What was it called?
0: Expanding
1: Family or something like that.
0: I thought that was cute.
1: It was cute, but it didn't last. Donald, I think, is... I saw this somewhere. I think he's 52 today.
0: You are correct, sir. Okay. And Tracy Pollan, Mrs. Michael J. Fox.
1: Boy, you know what? She's put up with a lot. I mean, wow.
0: She's brave. She's tough.
1: Yeah, she's awesome. Let's see, Michael's... I think she's older than Michael. 66?
0: You're correct, sir. And Mary Lynn... I'm sorry, Chloe.
1: Chloe, on 24. Mary Lynn Rice Cub. Yeah. I think she's 55.
0: 55. Carson Super. Daly.
1: Ooh. Carson's over 50. I'm going to say he's 52.
0: 53. Okay. Jay Rodriguez from Queer Eye.
1: Jay is... 47.
0: Huh. Her Majesty Meryl Streep.
1: Her Majesty.
0: Yes.
1: At one time,
0: she's amazing.
1: She had not won an Oscar, believe it or not, until like well into her career. It's like, what the hell are you thinking, Academy?
0: I think it's like 30-something nominations or something like that.
1: What the hell are you thinking?
0: Yeah.
1: And she's won two supporting Oscars, supporting roles, and one Best Actress. That's like crazy. She's like, Meryl Streep.
0: Yeah.
1: Meryl Streep is 77 today, I think.
0: You're correct, sir. And yep. Stephen Page from the Barenaked Ladies.
1: He's got to be 52.
0: 56. Okay. Cindy Lauper.
1: Oh, Cindy, I think I know this one. I think she's 73.
0: You're correct, sir. And lastest, but not least, is Todd Rundgren.
1: Todd Rundgren is celebrating his 78th birthday today. And
0: you're correct, sir.
1: If today's your birthday,
0: happy birthday
1: from Bank.

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1: Florida, oh Florida, who knew you'd love pickleball so much?
0: Oh.
1: Florida, oh Florida, don't.
0: Don't?
1: Don't. A Florida pickleball game turned into a full contact sport.
0: See, I say no to pickleball anywhere. Florida or California, I don't care.
1: Well, 47-year-old Michelle Bannister. Oh, my goodness. Oh,
0: What'd she do? What'd she do?
1: Her pickleballing self got the better of her. She allegedly attacked another player with a pickleball paddle following an argument at Treaty Park in St. Augustine.
0: Oh, my gosh.
1: Yes, Treaty.
0: Beat somebody with a racket.
1: Treaty wasn't the name
0: paddle.
1: Of the game.
0: Sorry, paddle.
1: Police say the dispute started after a doubles match when Bannister's son and another player, they began arguing about playing style. And I say, who cares?
0: Yeah, I know.
1: Your style is your style.
0: Yeah, just stay
1: their
0: out of the
1: style
0: kitchen.
1: Their style is their style. That's
0: stay out
1: right.
0: of the kitchen. That's all you got to do.
1: You do you, Bannister's son.
0: Uh-huh, yeah.
1: So witnesses say Bannister stepped in to disagreement because, like, don't mess with my kid, and allegedly hit 50-year-old Ron Bennett several times in the head with her paddle.
0: With the paddle.
1: In his head, causing cuts and heavy bleeding.
0: Well, yeah, probably concussion, depending on how hard she...
1: Hitting his head. Yeah. You don't hit the head.
0: No, no.
1: When officers arrived, investigators say, oh my goodness... Her pickleball.
0: Yeah.
1: They probably didn't say that, but they said Bannister gave them a false name.
0: Of course she did.
1: Which,
0: of course she did.
1: Yeah.
0: That's probably the name of her best friend.
1: Even if nothing went wrong, she gave a false name. Therefore, ooh, that's big. Yeah. No, that's a no-no.
0: By the way, friend, I'm throwing you under the bus. First name I thought of was yours.
1: That's right. But you're my friend, right?
0: You're my friend, right? Take it in.
1: So she was eventually identified.
0: Yeah, sure.
1: So the nurse practitioner and former Marine helicopter mechanic, so now she faced, that's who she was.
0: That was her job?
1: Yeah.
0: Wow, she lost it over pickleball. Okay.
1: She now faces charges of aggravated battery with a deadly weapon and proving false information to police. So if you have a pickleball paddle in your hand, remember, it is a deadly weapon.
0: I had no idea.
1: See, pickleball, who knew? Pickleball
0: was
1: like, you know.
0: Yeah, if you could make that pickleball go like 100 miles an hour and hit somebody in the head, that would be something. That would be something.
1: You possibly could. Yeah. Who knows?
0: I don't know. That would take a lot.
1: Well, apparently in Florida, winning the point and making your point are two very different things.
0: Very different, yeah. Well, there you go. And that is our crazy crime story for today.

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1: Your brain may secretly prefer paper over pixels. A new study from researchers in Japan found that people who read a story in a physical book processed information more efficiently than those reading on a tablet.
0: Huh.
1: I would have never thought. College students read portions of a Magna story either on paper or electronically, while both groups remembered the story equally well. Readers using physical books answered more complicated questions faster.
0: Huh.
1: Brain scans revealed that tablet readers had to work harder, activating additional areas of the brain to piece together story details and locations.
0: Huh.
1: Researchers... Is that all you're going to say? Huh? Research... How many physical books do you have? Do you read physical books?
0: I love physical books. I don't have as many physical books as I used to have because I donated a whole bunch of
1: them. It's super easy, though, to download a book from the internet.
0: It is.
1: Read it on your tablet, phone, yeah. Whatever. I read my books by listening to them in the car. It's the only way I can read these days. It takes several days to hear the whole thing.
0: Did you read beforehand?
1: No, I did not.
0: Okay.
1: I mean, I read, but not a lot. I read The Hunger Games. Come on now.
0: You read it for the articles.
1: May explain why some people still prefer actual books, despite carrying thousands of titles on a device.
0: Well, it's a nostalgic thing. It's a comfort thing.
1: And there's a smell.
0: Yeah.
1: There's a smell that takes you back, does it not?
0: It does.
1: Yeah. Researchers next plan to examine whether writing with a pen offers similar benefits over typing. I don't know if they added that to the story as a joke or not. That seems like a joke, right?
0: Not to me.
1: Who uses a pen? My penmanship has gotten so bad by using a pen. Our Who Cares News is next.

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2: Currently it's 95 degrees.
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1: 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Hey, time for the Who Cares News headlines. Here's Morgan.
0: Jim Carrey may be heading back to Whoville.
1: What?
0: Reports say the actor is in talks to return as the Grinch in a sequel to the 2000 holiday hit, How the Grinch Stole Christmas.
1: How Dr. Seussian to write a sequel.
0: I'm trying to think about what's the sequel going to be about.
1: It was going to be about Christmas.
0: Well, I know
1: there's
0: that.
1: No reason for how the Grinch stole Easter. I doubt that.
0: The only way I trust this is because it's a Ron Howard thing.
1: It's a Ron Howard thing.
0: Yeah.
1: And the first one was Ron Howard. It was well done. Jim was actually great as a Grinch. Jim doesn't do things much anymore. Nobody calls, at a time he was the hottest actor in Hollywood, making $20 million a picture. They're not knocking on his door anymore.
0: Ron Howard is also, he's attached.
1: Attached to it?
0: Yeah. So somewhat surprised, because Jim previously described the original makeup process as torture.
1: Oh, no. Yeah, no.
0: I mean, it was hours. Every day was hours.
1: He got claustrophobic in it, too. Really bad. He had a really bad day one time.
0: What's strange sometimes is that it takes so many hours to put the stuff on, and then you shoot for 20 minutes.
1: 20 minutes to take it off.
0: Yeah.
1: Do it all over again tomorrow. Yeah, I know. It's crazy. Yeah, I can only imagine being I've never been in a mask for long periods of time, so I can imagine being feeling claustrophobic in a suit and all that. Yeah.
0: Well, yeah, and your face is just
1: a
0: bunch of gunk on it. You know.
1: Well, and they paint around your eyes, to make sure that it matches the color of the face mask.
0: Right.
1: And around your mouth and nose. So you're green. When you take it off, you're still green in areas. I'm green.
0: And he had said that he would never do this again.
1: I heard him say that too.
0: This is Hollywood.
1: Documentary. He needs the money. Nobody's buying his paintings.
0: This is Hollywood and it's money.
1: Nobody's buying his paintings. And I will say this. I think he's the quintessential great Grinch. I really do. The dog was good too. Max.
0: The dog was, and maybe
1: to get another Max because he's probably, at the Sunnybrook retirement home.
0: The Rainbow Bridge. Anne Hathaway has announced that she and her husband, Adam Schulman, are expecting their third child.
1: I saw that on Insta and I thought, is that an old one? Where she shows off her baby bump? I'm like, she's kind of old to have kids, isn't she? I mean, I guess there's now not a big deal about having kids until you're 50s.
0: Why would you want to? Well,
1: You've already raised these children, or most of them, and now you got to start all over again.
0: Yeah, she's got nannies.
1: I get it. This one is a surprise. Surprise! I'm sure they didn't plan for this one.
0: Well, they have two sons already.
1: They already do.
0: And Jonathan and Jack.
1: School age. Yeah.
0: John and Jack.
1: I got a kid named Jack. I named my kid Jack, actually.
0: What I find funny is that Jack is a nickname for John.
1: It is.
0: We have John and Jack.
1: So it's John and John. That's really weird.
0: So Ann and Adam.
1: Yeah.
0: Which...
1: Both names start with an A. Yeah. Wow. These guys are really original.
0: They've been married since 2012.
1: And, it's a long time ago. Yeah.
0: Well, in Hollywood, that's kind of equivalent to your 75th anniversary or something.
1: It's a lifetime.
0: Or it's in the 20, Hollywood years are the same as...
1: 14 years.
0: They're like dog years, but different.
1: But she was with Adam for a while before that, too. Yeah, she's... I don't know how old she is. I could look it up. She's got to be in her 40s.
0: Look it up.
1: She's got to be in her 40s.
0: Fans had recently noticed photos from the couple's vacation, and they started wondering if there's news on the way, which, sure enough, So she's also preparing for her next big screen role in Christopher Nolan's upcoming film, The Odyssey.
1: I wonder if they're going to start shooting before she has a baby, or just kind of get through the pregnancy with her wearing a big coat and carrying a big purse.
0: Or being shot from the waist down.
1: Yeah, right. No, she's 43. I just looked it up. She's 43. Oh, our little Anne is growing up. First, she was the princess of Genolia or whatever it is.
0: Genovia. Yeah.
1: Twice. Two movies. It was a pajama party. I remember that. And then she was our little Andy. Aw, from Devil. Yeah. Well, congratulations to the Schulmans. That's awesome. I don't know when their other children were born, but there's going to be an age gap. Of course, these kids can babysit. That's what I'm thinking. John and Jack can be sitters. Like, oh, they like they need sitters. I mean, whatever. anyway, more Who Cares tomorrow, we promise. Have a great day, and
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1: It is time for Hour 4, kids. You've made it. We've made it. Well, by golly.
2: By golly. By who?
1: By gum. By gum.
2: Oh, by gum. Yes, yes, yes.
1: It's the best hour on the radio. We know that.
2: Mm-hmm. Fact, by golly, by gum.
1: Shouldn't even have to say that. But we do, just as a reminder, a gentle reminder, that you are listening to the best hour on the radio, bar none. You're here. We're here. You get it. You get us.
2: Yes. Yes, indeed.
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1: 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It's time to say hello to the squad. Hello, squad.
2: It's hot, Diane.
1: Madam President.
2: Deb John.
1: Dr. Ian Stanley, I presume.
2: Sasha.
1: And?
2: Ed in Phoenix.
1: Let's not forget.
2: Tammy Clay and Casey Joe.
1: DF David Foles and Bruce.
2: Yeesh.
1: Yeah. All right, here's what's coming up today on the fourth hour. We got our fast facts you can use if you can listen fast enough because there's so darn many of them.
2: Just darn.
1: Darn many. Plus our stupid list. We're going to give you a good oldie but a goodie today. We'll take you back to November of 2024. For our stupid list of top signs, your dog is a snob. Speaking of pets. Also, our ICME stories and a lot more coming up for you this fourth hour. So sit back, relax, enjoy. Groove to the vibe and the sounds. Let's get ready because it's Hour 4, kids, and it starts
2: right now.

0: 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It is time for some fast facts you can use if you can listen fast enough to them every day. You're going to learn something here. Pay attention. Here we go. Roughly 80% of people have at least one sibling.
1: Okay.
0: Thus, it doesn't count for the 20% who have half a sibling. See what I did there? Half siblings.
1: Jeez.
0: Nearly one in five men say they couldn't go on vacation without a hairdryer. One in five men. Wow.
1: Really? Man.
0: You know, how much product are you carrying, guys?
1: Right.
0: 23% of people say getting your car washed is an instant mood boost. That is true.
1: It is true. It's a clean car.
0: I'm in that number. Yeah. I mean, it's just, it's like, ooh, I'm driving around in a clean machine. Over a million Americans still don't have an indoor plumbing in their home. Where do they live? A million Americans have outhouses? Wow.
1: Well, there are people off the grid.
0: That's a lot, though.
1: Yes, that is a lot.
0: And how do you know this? Do you go to the census department, mark down whether or not you have indoor plumbing when they come to your house? 17% of people do not use a rewards card regularly. Only 17%.
1: Okay.
0: Got to use those rewards, man.
1: Yeah, you do.
0: They're yours for the offing. The average person spends at least 15 hours each year, usually during the winter, attending holiday parties. Because,
1: wow,
0: you know, miss those springtime holiday parties and your life would be a little more vacant. 37% of adults listen to music to put themselves in a good mood. Okay.
1: Okay.
0: I like that. Studies show that not only does an unhappy marriage make you miserable, it also makes wounds heal more slowly. What? Oh, my God. That's a weird analogy. Jeez. Wounds heal more slowly if you're in an unhappy marriage. So
1: I don't know how to respond to that.
0: I don't either. The average working woman hits the snooze button roughly 20 times a week. That's four times a day.
1: Right now, because...
0: Yeah.
1: Well, no? I'll disagree for right now.
0: You will disagree?
1: Even though it's
0: five times a day? Six times a day? Only 0.006% of the Korean population have the ABCC11 gene, which is the cause of armpit odor. ABCC11. I did not know that. As a result, deodorants are rarely sold in Korea. Oh, wow. Because they don't have it. 0.006%. A study found that people hate looking at other people's selfies unless it comes from them. I don't think we take selfies for others. I think we take selfies for ourselves. You know, it's a memory.
1: Yeah.
0: Yeah. I took a selfie yesterday with a guy that I've never met, but I follow him on YouTube. I fangirled yesterday. The average person has $161 worth of old gadgets sitting in their home. Is that it? Only $161? I was hoping for better at the garage sale.
1: Yeah, well.
0: 68% of women feel guilty if they're leaving dishes in the sink in the morning when going to work.
1: Yeah.
0: Yeah, I can see that. Survey asked Americans to name the most stressful thing in their lives. Number one was the mortgage payment. Number two was not being able to... Oh, wait. Number two was having family come to visit from out of town for the holidays. That is stressful.
1: It is stressful.
0: Tell them to get a hotel or an Airbnb. Yeah. You don't have room. And finally, half of all women have bought outfits that are too

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1: Louis Vuitton is selling a $60,000 doghouse, a 2200 dog bowl, and a $470 poop bag holder. If your pooch's response to this is yes, sweet, and I want, you'll relate so much to today's stupid list of the top signs your dog is a snob.
0: All right. Let's hear it.
1: Here we go. He only humps pillows with a high thread count.
0: Well, you know, can you blame him, really?
1: She uses a fork and knife to eat her milk bone.
0: Well, I just don't know what to say about that one.
1: Oh, wait, it gets worse. After he shakes, he squirts Purell on his paw. You know, he's got to clean up.
0: Hey.
1: Got to clean up.
0: You know what? I taught him, right?
1: She knows how to sit, roll over, and summer in the Hamptons. Yes, your dog's a snob if they know that. He refers to his crate as a gated community.
0: That's just clever.
1: It is. It's good.
0: Yeah.
1: She prefers sparkling toilet water.
2: That's a stretch, I'll tell you what.
0: That's a little bit of a stretch.
1: Mm-hmm. He always tells chihuahuas to go back to where they came from.
0: Oh, that's rude.
1: Racist dog. She stars in the Real House Woofs of Beverly Hills.
0: Okay, and that's funny.
1: Finally, top signs your dog is a snob. He always turns his nose up at other dogs and not just to sniff their butts. And there you go. Our stupid list for today.

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1: Here's today's piping hot scrapage. An Oklahoma family's dog named Bingo caused chaos after proudly carrying a live armadillo into the house, sending everyone scrambling.
0: I love it.
1: After the excitement died down, the dog escorted the unwanted visitor back outside.
0: Really?
1: Where the armadillo waddled away unharmed. Yeah. And probably went out on some highway and played possum.
0: Oh, stop.
1: Divers searching the wreck of the Spanish galleon Nuestra Señora de Atocha discovered a silver bar worth about $100,000. The first one recovered from the site in 27 years. Treasure hunters believe thousands of coins and hundreds of silver bars may be hiding on the ocean floor. By the way, the law is you, if you're the one who went down and got it, you get to keep it.
0: Yeah.
1: Yeah. That was in the Florida Keys, by the way. A former delivery driver was caught on a doorbell camera taking the family's cat from the porch. Now, remember, last week you talked about one that took a dog, right? But he insists the cat actually belongs to him. Police are investigating the unusual custody dispute, as both sides claim ownership of the feline named Junie. All right, there you go. Those are our ICB stories for today.

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2: Currently, it's 94 degrees.
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1: 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Is it a thing? We'll tell you about that too. Maybe later ship. I love it. And we'll have Yes or BS, the Who Cares News, a crazy crime story, and a lot more on the next
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1: Don't say it.
0: Oh, sorry. Since Will Wheaton was on Next Generation.
1: That long? 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
7: This is the message we received earlier tonight on our answering machine at Vishaspada Island.
8: Bill Hubel here. I'm on a payphone. I'm still blindfolded. My arms are bound, but a young boy has been kind enough to assist me. There's not much chance I'll get another opportunity to call, so I thought I would ask if... What? No.
9: Well, thanks for checking in, Bill. Next time, maybe you could let us know where you're at.
7: Based on the quality of the connection, the variety of wildlife in the background, and the elapsed time between Mr. Rubel's capture and this message, there's a good chance he's on one of the Ping Islands. There used to be a 4-star hotel on Little Ping, but the entire island was destroyed by monsoon 5 years ago. It's been uninhabited ever since.
9: I know the place. Hotel Citroën. Cubby, I'd like to speak on the record for a moment. Eleanor has always been the brains behind Team Zissou. By the way, are you going to put in a good description of the command center I've set up down here? Okay, gang, that's the plan. Set a course for Ping Island, full speed ahead.
10: You'll need to hire a team of mechanics to rebuild the engine first, of course.
9: I know. I'm saying after that.
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1: Do you believe in UFOs, astral projections, mental telepathy, ESP, clairvoyance, spirit photography, telekinetic movement, full trance mediums, the Loch Ness Monster, and the theory of Atlantis?
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1: Hey, everybody. Supper's ready.
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1: Sit wherever you want. Jeff, I want you there. So listen, I'm so happy to have you all here. I want to do a toast to friendship.
4: Oh. Susie.
1: Cheers. Cassie.
5: Cheers.
1: Harry.
6: Cheers.
1: Larry. You can't look me in the eye and toast?
7: Look you in the eye?
1: Yeah.
7: Towards what end?
1: Because that's what people do.
7: They look each other in the eye. What is this, a seance? We're raising people from the dead? Come on, give me a break.
1: No, we're connecting and having some intimacy.
7: I don't need to connect, okay? I'm connected.
1: What are you afraid of?
7: What does it do?
1: You're saying, hello, I see you. I acknowledge you. I connect with you, right?
7: Hello, I see you. I acknowledge you. I connect with you.
1: Okay, very funny. You made your point. I think you're rude.
7: You see how stupid
1: it is? Yeah, I think you're rude.
7: It's dumb. Come on.
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1: Hey everybody, supper's ready.
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3: All right, I'm up.
1: Sit wherever you want. Jeff, I want you there. So listen, I'm so happy to have you all here. I want to do a toast to friendship.
4: Oh, Susie.
1: Cassie,
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1: Harry.
6: Cheers.
1: Larry, you can't look me in the eye and toast?
7: Look you in the eye?
1: Yeah.
7: Towards what end?
1: Because that's what people do.
7: Get
1: they look
7: here.
1: Each other in the eye.
7: What is this, a seance? We're raising people from the dead? Come on, give me a break.
1: No, we're connecting and having some intimacy.
7: I don't need to connect, okay? I'm connected.
1: What are you afraid of?
7: What does it do?
1: You're saying, hello,
4: you're saying, I see you.
1: I acknowledge you. I connect with you. Right?
7: Hello, I see you. I acknowledge you. I connect with you.
1: Okay, very funny. You made your point. I think you're rude.
7: You see how stupid
1: yeah,
7: it is?
1: I think you're rude.
7: It's dumb. Come on.
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1: Drop this off at Mr. Feeling's office on your way out.
2: Hey, let me explain something to you, all right?
3: I have a friend named Bootsy that got killed doing some shit like this not too long ago. I ain't gonna carry this just because y'all made a mistake. I carry from A to B. I have nothing to do with C, okay? I have a wife and two kids, and I'd like to see my twin daughters, Monique and Unique, again.
1: It's just right on your way out. It's no problem if you could just take it off my desk, drop it off at Mr. Feelings. He could call research. They could
2: treat it. What about my daughters, Monique and Unique? What about them? What's in it for me? What's in it for my family?
1: What do you want?
2: What's in it for me? I'm risking my life. What's in it for me? What's in it for me? I have beautiful daughters. You're asking me to risk my life? What am I going to get out of this?
1: I'm sorry, that's it.
2: Where's his office?
1: It's just along the corridor down the steps. It's just right near your way out.
2: I'm just doing this for my kids. This is the same way Bootsy got killed. All they found was $20 and a pair of Adidas. Down the hallway, right?
1: Along the corridor. Down the steps.
2: Whoa, we almost fucked up. Shoe money for my daughters.
1: Thank you.
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1: You hear this?
2: Hmm?
1: She's talking to Ted Danson.
2: That was a guy?
1: Yeah.
2: That was a girl?
1: No, they have little chats on the cell phone.
2: No, they don't.
1: They do all day long.
2: Really?
1: Yeah. I'm telling you, it's unbelievable. And when they're together, she goes like this, she gives him a slap.
2: Touching like that?
1: Yeah, yeah. I get a complete
2: slap. Oh, the flirting, flirtatious slap.
1: The flirtatious tap.
2: Really?
1: Yeah. That's like, you know, sex for platonic friends.
2: Yeah.
1: Because they can't touch each other. It's forbidden. So they're allowed to go like that. Are you going to the NRDC opening tomorrow?
2: Yeah, of course.
1: All right, I'll see you tomorrow.
2: All right.
3: Hey. Wow. Hey. Look at you.
4: No, look at you. You
3: look
4: are
3: at
4: Miss
3: you.
4: NRDC.
3: Well, thank you.
4: You make me want to save the planet.
3: So should we go in?
2: Okay, let's
3: see
2: go
3: the
2: in.
3: New wing?
4: Call me, actually. I have something to tell you.
3: I've got something to tell you, too.
1: Oh. Saying hello?
3: Hello.
1: Oh, hi.
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4: Currently, it's 88 degrees. 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
5: Excuse me. Do you mind my asking where you're going?

0: was going to go to the bathroom.
1: This bathroom is for coach passengers only.
0: Really? Who said that?
1: Earlier I tried to use the one up there, and I was told that, you know, coach isn't allowed to use first class, so we have our different areas.
0: I am so sorry that they did that. That's terrible.
1: Thank you for understanding.
0: Well, I understand, and I empathize with you that you weren't allowed to do that, but I'm still going to use the bathroom.
1: Why?
0: I didn't stop you from using that bathroom.
1: Because you're in first class, so you get to do whatever you want to do.
0: Not at all.
1: You get on first, you get free drinks, you get a hot towel.
0: Just because I'm sitting up there, you're making a generalization about me, but I'm not like a first class person. I'm coaching.
1: Really, it's just that you're not acting coachy.
0: I didn't
1: stop
0: you.
1: You're not acting coachy.
0: I'm coachy.
1: No, but you just think you get to walk back here.
0: You got it all wrong, okay?
1: Oh, I'm sure that
0: you'd be up in first class if somebody bought you a ticket. You'd be up there in a second. Oh, poor little coaching girl. She's so jealous because everybody else is more comfortable than the coaching girl in first class. Because I am nothing.
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6: Very well. Where do I begin? My father was a relentlessly self-improving boulangerie owner from Belgium with low-grade narcolepsy and a penchant for buggery. My mother was a 15-year-old French prostitute named Chloe with webbed feet. My father would womanize, he would drink. He would make outrageous claims like he invented the question mark. Sometimes he would accuse chestnuts of being lazy, the sort of general malaise that only the genius possess and the insane lament. My childhood was typical. Summers in Rangoon, luge lessons. In the spring, we'd make meat helmets. When I was insolent, I was placed in a burlap bag and beaten with reeds. Pretty standard, really. At the age of 12, I received my first scribe. At the age of 14, a Zoroastrian named Vilma ritualistically shaved my testicles. There really is nothing like a shorn scrotum. It's breathtaking. I suggest you try it.
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1: Okay, come on. All right? You're Larry David. Who are you?
2: I'm Larry David.
1: And what do you happen to enjoy?
2: I happen to enjoy wearing women's panties.
1: Perfect, that's it.
2: I'm very comfortable with that.
1: Very comfortable.
2: You have to replace my pants? I'm not going to pay for these pants.
3: No, because you're going to walk around with a security tag on that and someone's going to arrest you or something. Sir, you cannot leave with those pants.
2: Really?
3: It's going to follow you around, that sound.
4: Yes, ma'am. I'm looking for Larry David.
5: Oh, come right in.
4: Hello.
2: Oh, hey, Officer Krupke.
4: Yeah.
2: Look, hey, Jeff, it's Officer Krupke.
1: Oh, yeah, like from West Side Story.
2: From West Side Story.
4: Yeah, we received a call about you using obscenities against a woman and her children.
2: What? That's ridiculous. I sang the song that I sang to you, Officer Krupke, Krup you.
4: It's not the way they heard it.
2: I was singing the song, Krup you.
4: Where'd you get those pants?
2: Banana Republic.
4: There's a security tag on those pants.
2: Well, I traded them because they took my pants, so I took these.
4: Give me the pants.
2: What are you talking about? These are my pants.
4: Now.
2: Okay, fine.
4: You don't have to do this here.
2: I don't care. Okay, here.
5: Oh my God, who are you?
2: I'm Larry David. I happen to enjoy wearing women's panties.
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4: Currently, it's 86 degrees.
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6: Uh-oh. 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
9: You know, I understand that they had to bring a female in. Change your diapers. 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
8: He said hiney.
10: Brent, get back over here.
8: Hiney.
9: Does she tuck you in, Ronnie? Give you a little kiss on your forehead? Tell you everything's gonna be okay?
8: I've had enough of you, Mantooth. This is gonna end right here, right now. Let's dance, dickweed.
9: You wanna dance, Ronnie? I want a polka.
8: Come get a taste. Rick, where'd you get a hand grenade?
11: I don't know.
9: All right. Let's do this.
10: Hey!
12: If you're gonna have a fight, then don't forget Channel 2 News with me, lead anchor Frank Pritchard.
8: You dirtbags have been in third place for 5 years.
12: Yeah, well, you're about to be in dead place.
9: Not so fast, you ingrates. Public News Team is taking a break from its pledge drive to kick some ass. No commercials, no mercy! No!

0: ¿Cómo están, bitches? Spanish language news is here. Tonight's top story. The sewers run red with Burgundy's blood. Yeah, yeah!
1: Looks like we got ourselves a bilingual blood fest.
2: Now, before we do this, let's go over the ground rules. Rule number one, no touching of the hair or face.
0: Of course.
2: And that's it! Now let's do this!

0: Begin!
1: Boy, that escalated quickly. I mean, that really got out of hand fast.
2: It jumped up a notch.
1: It did, didn't it?
0: Yeah, I stabbed a man in the heart.
1: I saw that. Brick killed a guy.
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1: Don't say it.
0: Oh, sorry. Since Will Wheaton was on Next Generation.
1: That long? 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
4: Currently, it's 84 degrees.
5: From Feature Story News in the UK, I'm John Beaver. British Prime Minister Sir Keir Starmer has resigned. By stepping down, he triggers a Labour leadership contest that could be resolved in a matter of weeks. Former Health Secretary Wes Streeting, the only serious potential rival to Andy Burnham, has announced he will back Burnham instead of running himself. It leaves the former Greater Manchester Mayor with a virtually uncontested path to number 10 Downing Street. From London, Stuart Smith reports.
6: This is pretty much as good as it could have gone for Andy Burnham. He received that decisive by-election victory. He's managed to prove, he claims, that he can clearly beat Reform UK, the Labour Party's biggest political rivals, and he can now easily make the claim within the Labour Party that he is the best option for the job, especially now Prime Minister Keir Starmer has resigned. So he's just arrived in London a few hours ago to take up his post as lawmaker in the National Parliament. He didn't talk to press, but he was certainly looking very confident after the way that this has developed.
5: Technical talks between the United States and Iran have begun in Switzerland a day after the two sides agreed a 60-day roadmap towards a final deal on Tehran's nuclear program. But the talks face significant hurdles, with Tehran formally protesting what it calls serious violations of the agreement after US President Donald Trump issued threats against Iranian officials in a television interview on Sunday. The ceasefire in Lebanon could prove a decisive factor in whether Iran stays at the negotiating table, as Nick Harper reports from Washington.
7: Lebanon, of course, is going to be one of the major obstacles during the next 60 days, ensuring that that ceasefire holds. Because if it doesn't, there is a very good chance that Iran may decide to walk away if it continues to see bombardment being carried out by the Israelis striking Hezbollah targets in Lebanon.
5: China's foreign minister is among those in New Delhi for a two-day meeting of BRICS national security advisers. The gathering of all 11 BRICS member states comes after the bloc's foreign ministers' meeting in May ended without a joint statement amid sharp divisions between Iran and the UAE over the war in the Middle East. Three people aged between 80 and 95 have died in southwestern France as an intensive heatwave begins. Temperatures are forecast to reach 42 degrees Celsius. More than 800 schools are shut and a further 1,800 are on reduced timetables, while the National Rail Operator has cancelled dozens of long-distance services over concerns of air conditioning failures on trains, as Ross Cullen reports.
8: The Prime Minister is holding a daily crisis meeting, along with the Mayor of Paris also holding a meeting every day to try to respond to the heat wave, which is expected to last throughout the week. Paris forecast to hit 41 degrees Celsius in a couple of days' time.
5: From bureaus worldwide, this is FSN.
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1: What is going on with you?
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1: 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Is it true?
3: Well, I did have the hat on, yeah. Look, I got this idea to wear that hat so I wouldn't have to have lunch with Phil Rosenthal. And it worked like a charm. He saw me in the hat and he left the restaurant. It was amazing. And
1: I'm not surprised.
3: You know what? It's really coming in handy.
1: Yeah, because no one's going to want to be anywhere near you.
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5: I'm getting a lawyer.
4: No. What? 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No, no, I'm in the bathrobe.
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1: Come on. All the long distance lines are down. What about the satellite? Is it snowing in space? 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I'm both. I'm a celebrity in an emergency. Can you patch me through on that line, please?
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1: Last year, I was insane for this crazy little 8th grade.
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4: Yeah, sorry, guys, she doesn't know.
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3: Currently, it's 83 degrees.
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2: Currently, it's 84 degrees.
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3: From Feature Story News in Brussels, I'm William Denslow. Iran has accused the United Arab Emirates of actively participating in military strikes against Iran. The comments were made during a heated exchange at the BRICS Security Summit in New Delhi on Tuesday. India's National Security Advisor opened the two-day gathering of security chiefs from all 11 BRICS nations by welcoming the reopening of the Strait of Hormuz. Neha Punia reports.
4: Ajit Doval, when he threw open that discussion earlier on Tuesday, said that there is cautious optimism about that deal, and he's really hoping, along with other BRICS members, that this will stick, because that will have a huge impact on energy security for much of the global south. It'll also help clear up supply chain issues and bottlenecks that have impacted everything from fuel supply to fertilizer supply for member countries.
3: India's foreign ministry said Beijing and Delhi have made progress towards a gradual normalization of ties, while Beijing's readout urged both countries to respect each other's core interests. The meeting is Wang Yi's first visit to India since August last year, and is seen as laying the groundwork for a possible visit by Chinese President Xi Jinping to India for the BRICS summit later this year. Ishan Garg reports from New Delhi.
5: So far, the BRICS bloc has been facing internal friction, mainly due to US-Iran war, with two members of the BRICS bloc, the UAE and Iran, finding themselves on the opposite sides of the conflict. But apart from the main security chiefs meeting, bilateral meetings are also catching attention. India's National Security Advisor met with China's Foreign Minister Wang Yi, who is here in New Delhi for the BRICS talks, with both countries saying that they want to advance the relationship over the next few months and years.
3: Co-mediators Pakistan and Qatar say the opening round of US-Iran peace talks in Switzerland were conducted in a positive and constructive atmosphere. The talks are the first under the 60-day window set out by the Islamabad Memorandum, the 14-point framework agreement signed last week to end the war, with Iran's nuclear program and ballistic missile arsenal still unresolved. Hira Mustafa reports for Islamabad.
6: High-level talks with the Pakistani Prime Minister Shehbaz Sharif, as well as the Foreign Minister Ishaq Dar. Officials here in the capital are hoping that the lifting of some sanctions from Iran during the Lucerne summit is paving a way to restart the progress on Iran-Pakistan gas pipeline that will help strengthen the economic cooperation between the two countries, which has been stalled over the years due to sanctions on Iran.
3: And a heat wave continues to blanket Europe. The UK is set to record its hottest day in June on record, with temperatures expected to top 35 degrees Celsius or 95 degrees Fahrenheit. From bureaus worldwide, this is FSN.
7: Currently it's 90 degrees. 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
2: Currently, it's 93 degrees.
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2: I can't hear you. You're trailing off. And did I catch a niner in there? Were you calling from a walkie-talkie?
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1: McLovin? McLovin? What kind of a stupid name is that, Fogel? What, are you trying to be an Irish R&B singer?
2: Oh, they let you pick any name you want when you get down there.
3: And you landed on McLovin?
2: Yeah, I was between that and Muhammad.
3: Why don't you pick a common name like a normal person? Doesn't even have a first name, it just says McLovin!
1: What? What name? Who are you, Seal?
3: Fogel? This ID says you're 25 years old. Why wouldn't you just put 21, man?
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0: Hey, Danny, can I get a ride?
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0: 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That thing hasn't started since Fan Fusion was still called Phoenix Comic.
1: Don't say it.
0: Oh, sorry. Since Will Wheaton was on Next Generation.
1: That long? 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
4: From Feature Story News in Brussels, I'm William Denslow. Iran has accused the United Arab Emirates of actively participating in military strikes against Iran. The comments were made during a heated exchange at the BRICS Security Summit in New Delhi on Tuesday. India's National Security Advisor opened the two-day gathering of security chiefs from all 11 BRICS nations by welcoming the reopening of the Strait of Hormuz. Neha Punia reports.
5: Ajit Doval, when he threw open that discussion earlier on Tuesday, said that there is cautious optimism about that deal, and he's really hoping, along with other BRICS members, that this will stick, because that will have a huge impact on energy security for much of the global south. It will also help clear up supply chain issues and bottlenecks that have impacted everything from fuel supply to fertilizer supply for member countries.
4: India's foreign ministry said Beijing and Delhi have made progress towards a gradual normalization of ties, while Beijing's readout urged both countries to respect each other's core interests. The meeting is Wang Yi's first visit to India since August last year, and is seen as laying the groundwork for a possible visit by Chinese President Xi Jinping to India for the BRICS summit later this year. Ishan Garg reports from New Delhi.
6: So far, the BRICS bloc has been facing internal friction, mainly due to US-Iran war, with two members of the BRICS bloc, the UAE and Iran, finding themselves on the opposite sides of the conflict. But apart from the main security chiefs meeting, bilateral meetings are also catching attention. India's National Security Advisor met with China's Foreign Minister Wang Yi, who is here in New Delhi for the BRICS talks, with both countries saying that they want to advance the relationship over the next few months and years.
4: Co-mediators Pakistan and Qatar say the opening round of US-Iran peace talks in Switzerland were conducted in a positive and constructive atmosphere. The talks are the first under the 60-day window set out by the Islamabad Memorandum, the 14-point framework agreement signed last week to end the war, with Iran's nuclear program and ballistic missile arsenal still unresolved. Hira Mustafa reports for Islamabad.
7: High-level talks with the Pakistani Prime Minister Shehbaz Sharif, as well as the Foreign Minister Ishaq Dar. Officials here in the capital are hoping that the lifting of some sanctions from Iran during the Lucerne summit is paving a way to restart the progress on Iran-Pakistan gas pipeline that will help strengthen the economic cooperation between the two countries, which has been stalled over the years due to sanctions on Iran.
4: And a heat wave continues to blanket Europe. The UK is set to record its hottest day in June on record, with temperatures expected to top 35 degrees Celsius or 95 degrees Fahrenheit. From bureaus worldwide, this is FSN.
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Hello, that was Garbage with Blood for Poppies. Interesting exchange. Also heard We Are Young from Fun. Thank you so much, Nate Roos, lead singer of Fun, for reminding us that we are young. It's nice to be young, isn't it? Young at heart, as we say when we get older. It's Alicia Torres here. It takes courage to be young, and I am feeling very confident. Got some great local indie rock coming up this hour from Haley Green. Some classic A New Order. The Crinkles are coming up this hour too. But right now we've got Rolling Blackouts, Coastal Fever with Falling Thunder.

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0: 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Finally breathing, that is Haley Green, Phoenix artist, who is finally taking a breath and taking some time off for summer. But she will get back on stage at Valley Venues when her summer hiatus is over. Also in this set, Power Tripper from Dreambats. Promised You the Crinkles, there they were with Gimme Gimme, and we heard Age of Consent. Great song to hear anytime by New Order. And Moby at the very top there with Natural Blues. This weather is enough to give you the blues. Mostly sunny today again with a high of 112. Yes, that's what I said, 112. Well, get ready for this, 113 on Wednesday and Thursday. Flagstaff Weather Underground, also sunny, their high 89.
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That is Girl Tones. And Belly did Feed the Tree. I'm Lisha Torres, hanging out with you in the middays. Coming up at 12 noon, the KWSS Retro Radio Hour, an entire hour of nothing but vintage indie rock from back in the day. Talk about back in the day. How about the 90s when the Valley's Gin Blossoms got their start here in town? Well, they're going to be at the Arizona Veterans Memorial Coliseum for the State Fair on October the 2nd. Save the date. Gin Blossoms coming up right after George Ezra and Don't Matter Now.

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That is the Postal Service featuring Ben Gibbard. He wrote the song along with a co-writer by the name of Jimmy Tamborello. I heard the song the other day on a commercial. I think it was some kind of mobile company that starts with an X, but it's been on several commercials in the past, UPS, U.S. Postal Service, Target, M&M. So it's quite the song. And, you know, the music business is a business. And so Gibbard and his co-writer have allowed them to use their song on their product. We also heard Out of Mind by Magic Mand. And I am going out of my mind with this weather. Got another high today, a high of 112. So, you know, stay hydrated, out of the sun, and keep it on. KWSS got some great local coming your way. From Dan E.T. this hour, also Mermaid Riot, Silver Sun Pickups. Let's go ahead and start with Dan E.T. and in collaboration with reggae band, a Phoenix band called The Irie. 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
1: Well, let's say this Twinkie represents the normal amount of psychokinetic energy in the New York area. 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

0: 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That was The Offspring with Make It All Right. Also heard the Stone Foxes. Friendly Fires did a song called Kiss of Life. And Silver Sun Pickups with Circadian Rhythm. They'll be in town in October with Weezer opening up the show. And the Chemical Brothers, that funky tune that was called Block Rockin' Beats, started out with Phoenix artist Dan E.T. along with the Irie and a song called Eternity. Find out what's going on with local music downtown Phoenix or all over the valley by going to the KWSS concert calendar, open 24 hours a day at kwss.org.
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4: Currently, it's 103 degrees.
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KWSS, David Byrne getting great response on his tour. He was recently in town. We just heard a song called Everybody Laughs featuring Ghost Train along with David Byrne, and that is from his album Who Is the Sky, released last year. David Bowie classic with Ziggy Stardust. I'm Lisa Torres. Thanks for hanging out with me. Coming up 12 noon, the Retro Radio Hour right here on KWSS.

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You think that was good? It's going to get better. Devo and Girl You Want, also heard Tear It All Away from the Church, going back to 1981 and the Of Skins and Heart LP. I am Lisha Torres, your host for the Retro Radio Hour. Keep in mind, if you want to hear something, let me know at 623-888-6091. Well, I hope you've got your dancing shoes on, because I am ready to go to that white wedding. Let's go, Billy Idol.

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We also heard I'll Tumble for ya. Culture Club. Taking a look at the calendar, it was on this day, June 23rd, back in 1990, that The Cure were headlining the Glastonbury Festival when they had to pause right in the middle of a song so the police helicopter could rescue a woman who was nearly crushed to death by the crowd. Then the crowd went wild. They were right in the middle of this song right here, The Cure, on KWSS and the Retro Radio Hour.

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1: 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Summer Madness, great summer song, right? 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
5: Currently, it's 104 degrees.
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We're into the Retro Radio Hour on KWSS. Dead Man's Party, going back to 1985. Oingo Boingo, bringing back such great memories of my days at alternative radio station KUKQ. I believe that Jonathan L., Mary McCann, Leah Miller, they were like the three main people on the air over at KUKQ back in the day. Where are they now? I think Jonathan L. passed away. Mary McCann moved away, and Leah Miller is still around, and I am still here too, still standing. The Police, just ahead of Oingo Boingo with Fallout, and Mystify from INXS. If there's ever a song you'd like to hear on the Retro Radio Hour, just let me know by text at 623-888-6091.

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Just after 1 o'clock in the afternoon, I'm Leisha Torres. Hello, Que Pasa Phoenix. Just heard Monks of Melanois with Tear Your Hate Apart. Paper Cup was in there too by Real Estate. Lots of local shows coming up in the near future, including, let's see what's happening. Tomorrow night, June the 24th, Carol Pacey and the Honey Shakers at the Yucca Tap Room in Tempe. And if you want to get into some reggae, go to the Pub Rock Live for the Nido album release show. Great show coming up June the 26th. And then on the 27th of June, a big event. It's the Girls Rock Phoenix Showcase, June 27th at the Walter Studios. Slipping into July, July the 17th, Paper Foxes have a vinyl release show coming up at Last Exit Live. And Dorsten has a show coming up too. And they're also going to be coming up this hour. I'll give you all the details about their show. Also got some Lana Del Rey headed your way. And Liz Phair too. Right now though, let's get into the body by Bash.

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0: Independent Radio, KWSS, with The Beat, Who's That Looking? Espo is in there too with Dirty Work. That was Lana Del Rey with Blue Jeans. Weezer doing All the Dreaming. And we also heard Metric with Lost Kitten. Liz Fair was in there too. This weather is not fair. It's mostly just sunny and hot. The high 112 today, 113 on Wednesday and Thursday. Pretty warm up in the high country too. Flagstaff Weather Underground has a high of 89 and sunny.
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Well, not really, but maybe. The Linda Lindas right there enjoying their summer out of school for summer. And Bleachers did Roller Coaster, taking us back to 2014 and the Strange Desire LP. I'm Lisa Torres. Dorsten Valley Duo has a brand new single called 9 Miles a Minute, and they're going to be performing live at the Valley on July the 19th. They will be taking the stage at Thunderbird Lounge. If you want to know more about some cool local live shows happening around town, just go to the KWSS concert calendar. It's open 24 hours a day at kwss.org. I'm going to get out of here, but before I go, here's Dorsten with 9 Miles a Minute, rocking local KWSS.

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1: Hey, Johnny, how about a beer, huh?
2: Ooh, a couple Charles Bukowskis. A
1: couple of Brustoyevskis.
2: Maybe a Mike Brugoslowski.
1: Perhaps a Teddy Bruski.
2: That's a good one.
3: You know what? I think I, too, want a Martina Navratilovsky.
1: Oh, no, that doesn't work. 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
3: That totally works.
1: No.
3: Yeah, it does.
2: Well, it doesn't work. The name has to have a ski at the end of it, and you just put Bruski at the end of Martina Navratilova, so.
3: Well, I just thought we were saying funny names.
1: No, it has to have a ski at the end of it, otherwise, where's the challenge? You know, if there's no ski at the end of the root word, then we would just be idiots saying nonsense.
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0: 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It's a mission of the Coconino Humane Association to operate a humane and caring shelter that will give aid to unwanted, abandoned, and mistreated animals in Flagstaff and across northern Arizona. 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
4: Currently, it's 108 degrees.
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7: Currently, it's 109 degrees.
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1: Okay, come on. All right? You're Larry David. Who are you?
2: I'm Larry David.
1: And what do you happen to enjoy?
2: I happen to enjoy wearing women's panties.
1: Perfect, that's it.
2: I'm very comfortable with that.
1: Very comfortable.
2: You have to replace my pants? I'm not going to pay for these pants.
3: No, because you're going to walk around with a security tag on that and someone's going to arrest you or something. Sir, you cannot leave with those pants.
2: Wait, really?
3: It's going to follow you around, that sound.
4: Yes, ma'am. I'm looking for Larry David.
5: Oh, come right in.
4: Hello.
2: Oh, hey, Officer Krupke.
4: Yeah.
2: Look, hey, Jeff, it's Officer Krupke.
1: Oh, yeah, like from West Side Story.
2: From West Side Story.
4: Yeah, we received a call about you using obscenities against a woman and her children.
2: What? That's ridiculous. I sang the song that I sang to you, Officer Krupke, Krup you.
4: It's not the way they heard it.
2: I was singing the song, Krup you.
4: Where'd you get those pants?
2: Banana Republic.
4: There's a security tag on those pants.
2: Well, I traded them because they took my pants, so I took these.
4: Give me the pants.
2: What are you talking about? These are my pants.
4: Now.
2: Okay, fine.
4: You don't have to do this here.
2: I don't care. Okay, here.
5: Oh my God, who are you?
2: I'm Larry David. I happen to enjoy wearing women's panties.
0: NKWSS.org.

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